Well, hello, good people of the valley and beyond. 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And all you streamers and dreamers out there, KOTO.org. Big shout out to Ground Control Radio for bringing us up to the 6 o'clock hour. This is the Electric Angel with you. I will be with you until 9 o'clock. Let's think about big things tonight, like how mighty Sopras was once a pebble, and how a sad sigh in Wales feeds a typhoon in a distant ocean. Let's consider that in the crackling blink of a broken neon light, poetry rises from the cracks in the sidewalk and wraps a summer peach in fuzz. Here in the Electric Confessional, the windows are open, the violet lights are low, and frequency-modulated vibrations make the floor hum beneath your bare feet. It's going to be a full-on shadoobie, but only if we think about the big things, like life and death and flying dreams and big changes and small notes left for the returning voyager that speak in the language of water. If you comb your hair with music, light the sacramental herb, keep the beat with your blue boot heels in the morning, you just might find that something lost is found. Do stay tuned.

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1: 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And for all you streamers and dreamers out there, KOTO.org. So glad to have you on board. This is the Electric Angel this evening. We've got another couple hours to spend together, but first here at the 7 o'clock hour, 7 o'clock Mountain Time, 7:01 specifically, we've got a little bit of business to take care of, so let's get right into it. We have carefully prepared for you the KOTO community calendar for this Saturday, May 30th. The month of May is winding down. Yeah, Tempest Fugit, all right. But on May 30th, a number of people are wearing birthday crowns and sashes and feeling pretty good, hopefully, about life. They're starting new laps today. Mr. Michael Pollard, Benny Goodman, well, he's having his in the stars. Eric Mosier, yeah, diggity. Winona Judd, Scout Franklin, Ted Ferris, Lyle Kopage, happy birthday, one and all. The live music in Mountain Village Plaza this weekend includes tomorrow Mr. David Nunn in Heritage Plaza from 1 to 5 p.m. tomorrow. And the day of that is May 31st. Followed by Dustin Burley in Sunset Plaza from 5 to 7 p.m. Mountain Village keeping live musicians working and entertaining you. Go with that. Go up there and check it out. Monday, June 1st, join San Miguel County, the Western Region Wildfire Council, and the Telluride Fire Protection District for a presentation on how to prepare for a wildfire and what to do if one arrives. There will also be information about mitigation resources for property owners. The Wildfire Preparedness presentation is happening at 1:30 p.m. at Wilkinson Public Library on Monday, June 1st. The Telluride Institute's monthly Bardic Trails Poetry Night is Tuesday, June 2nd at 7 p.m. You can get the Zoom link for it at TellurideInstitute.org, and Tuesday's featured poet is Lebanese-American poet Maudi Sebeti of Naropa in Boulder, and they've got some great new exciting work. It'll be followed by a Q&A about the poet's work and inspirations with time afterwards for poetry sharing from attendees. Check it out. Telluride Theater presents another fringe project, Mars Sucks. That's just kind of fun to say that on the air, legitimately. That's happening Thursday, June 4th and Friday, June 5th at 7 p.m. at the Michael D. Palm Theater. It is an otherworldly performance with author-explorer Craig Childs, who's bringing a form of live cinema to the Palm, featuring live music by Beth Quist. It's a visual, musical, spoken word event that mixes science, storytelling, and a crazy desert adventure. Hands up if you've had one of those. Yeah, that's what I thought. There's a bunch of you. You'll be leaving the planet, so buckle up. Seating is limited. Pay what you can. Tickets are available. Go to TellurideTheater.org for more info. And you can find the full community calendar at KOTO.org. What we have for you now is the weather. It's a very pleasant evening here in the valley, and I hope it is for you wherever you're listening. 58.8 degrees currently outside the KOTO studios. The next handful of days, according to the National Weather Service, will be clear and sunny. Highs in the low to mid 60s during the day, and in the upper 30s, low 40s in the evening. Chance, very slight chance of rain by Wednesday. Of course, we always want the precip, but gosh, these sunny days are glorious. Dig it if you will. Alrighty, one more little bit of information to share with you, oh dear listener. What on earth have you been listening to for the last hour since last we spoke at 6 p.m.? Started everything, as usual, off with Carl Denson and Sure Shot from his record New Ammo. Followed that up with Little Barry, a song called Zero Sun, and that's on the Easy Eye Sound label. That's Mr. Dan Auerbach's joint going on there. The Deep Burrito with a song called Forward Motion, and the Polyrhythmics, Mr. Wasabi Rides Again. Handsome Jack, Do It To It. And the A La La's, a song called Keeping Dry. Cedric Burnside with Juke Joint off a Hill Country Love. And Jonah Tolchin with a song called Black Hole from the album of the same name on Yep Rock Records. The Menahan Street Band followed that up with Star Chaser, and Holly's Hat Trick with a funky little bass heavy song called Day Job. Our very own, and yes, we feel a little possessive about her, Miss Samantha Fish, and a song called Love Letters. Jolly Jumpers with Palomino, the Flesh Tones featuring the great Lenny Kaye of the Patti Smith Band, and so much more. A song called Coming Home, Baby, again on Yep Rock Records. And The Heavy with a song called Girl, and capped that hour-long uninterrupted stream of music from my consciousness into your heart with Tommy Castro and a song called Nasty Habits. Show of hands, who has a nasty habit or two, maybe? Yeah. Alrighty, that's what I thought. Well, without any further ado, I've got lots of new musical discoveries and cool stuff queued up for you, ready to roll. Thank you so much for tuning into KOTO. This is the Electric Angel with you until 9 o'clock. Do stay tuned.

roosters laying chickens, and chickens laying eggs. Farm machinery eating people's arms and legs. I ain't hurting nobody.

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I delivered more junk mail than the junkyard will hold.

Well, hello, good people of the valley and beyond. That was a little reminder of, oh yes, on this journey, this musical journey you've been on, we must touch base every now and then. It is the 8 o'clock hour here, Mountain Time, and on your FM dial, you are tuned in to KOTO Telluride, KOOK Ridgeway, where you can find us on your FM dial in Telluride area, 91.7, 89.3, 105.3, 100.3, and for our friends and neighbors across the Dallas Divide, 90.3, glad to have you on board. And yes, all you streamers and dreamers out there, oh yes, we hear from you. KOTO.org. Thank you so much for choosing this particular form of entertainment for this Saturday night. However, it's unraveling. I almost said unraveling. I hope your Saturday night's not unraveling. I hope it's unrolling. I hope it's easing into the next thing, whatever that might be. This is the Electric Angel. We've been together since the 6 o'clock hour, and we're going to have another hour to spend together with all of the musical mutations that yours truly can go through. Thank you so much for listening up to this point, and hopefully beyond. With that in mind, let's do a little recap of what we've heard since last we spoke at the 7 o'clock-ish hour. Started everything off with Jack White, Derecho de Monaco. Rival Sons with Good Things, coming right after Mr. Jack White. Van Morrison, The Streamline Train. Oh yeah, Van. You keep vanning. Mico Marx with Trouble, and what pipes on that musician. Sea Level, classic stuff on the Capricorn label. Shake a Leg, Mama. Shake a Leg. Champagne Bubble Bath, that is sort of a side project off of an artist I played earlier this evening, the Polyrhythmics. Champagne Bubble Bath, they work out of San Francisco. Long John Baldry, Don't Try to Lay No Boogie Woogie on the King of Rock and Roll. That is the title of that song. It's long, and he had something to say. And from a band called High Fade, rowdy little song called Burnt Toast and Coffee. I think we've all had those mornings. Followed that up with The Little Willies and I Gotta Get Drunk on Blue Note Records. Fu Manchu with Laser Blast from their record The Action Is Go. And from a group called The Bahamas, Dearborn. Mr. Daniel Donato with a song called Sunshine in the Rain. Daniel Donato, if you want to get a lot of Daniel Donato this summer, you can start by going to the Palisade Bluegrass and Roots Festival in Palisade this weekend. Daniel Donato is headlining Friday night in Palisade. Check it out. He's also coming to our very own Telluride Blues and Brews Festival in September. You could do some Donato bookends on your summer festival season. Why wouldn't you? Capped it all off with John Prine's, the late, great John Prine, probably one of the greatest lyricists and songwriters of our times, a song called Ain't Hurtin' Nobody. And I'm kind of feeling like Lucky LaRue this evening. Boogaloo Joe Jones, Chugging Along underneath from his record Legends of Acid Jazz. Boogaloo Joe Jones, a song called 630 Blues. Hey, if you're digging KOTO right now, KOOK, there's so much more programming up ahead at 9 o'clock. Open up your hearts and souls for La Revolution at 6 a.m. tomorrow. We've got Second Star from the Right at 8 o'clock in the morning, tomorrow morning, Sunday. NPR's Weekend Edition at 9 o'clock, it's Code Talker. And 11 o'clock, bringing you the fabs and iterations you didn't think could possibly exist.
at 11 o'clock. Beatles brunch. Good stuff. All coming up. Thank you so much for choosing KOTO. It's the Electric Angel. We have another hour to spend together. Let's make it a good one. Here we go.

0: Well, hello, good people of the valley and beyond. We are nudging up hard against the 9 o'clock hour, which means that it's time for the Electric Angel to fly on home. Thank you so much for tuning in this evening. KOTO, Telluride, KOOK, Ridgeway, and KOTO.org for all you streamers and dreamers out there. Before I go, and before La Revolution takes over the airwaves, let's talk about what we've been listening to for the last hour. We started off the 8 o'clock hour with Balthus, a song called Eternal Flow. They performed at Jazz Festival last year, and I personally am enchanted. Followed that up with the Rose City Band, a song called Rivers of Mind. Ed O'Brien with Teachers from his record Blue Morpho. A La La's with a song called Ultramarine, and I've played two A La La songs tonight. Favorite People with Waiting Out, and after that was the Brian Jonestown Massacre with Panic in Babylon. Kikigaku Moyo with Smoke and Mirrors, and one of my favorite African guitar bands, Tanarawin, a song called Nanu Fly. Orion's Belt, a song called Joe Frazier. And Booker T. Jones, a tune called Rent Party. And if you are a New York Times crossword doer, Rent Party was the answer to one of today's crossword clues. Rent parties, we should bring them back because people have a hard time paying the rent. Just throw a party, charge a little bit at the door, cover your rent. Yep, not a bad idea. Hey, don't go anywhere. La Revolution begins at 9 o'clock. You've been lovely this evening. Speaking of streamers and dreamers, Kenny called, not once but twice. Thank you so much for choosing our radio station from down there in your desert land. Alrighty, friends, this is for you, the peaceful, the chill, the few, the ones who are too much, the never enough, the sweet and the tough. This is for you. This is for us. Until next time. Bye-bye, love. I'll leave you with this.
1: Take two.

Yes, yes. Hello all. How are you? I think I messed up a little bit there, but everything is good. Everything is right. Hello all, and bienvenidos a la revolución. Hope you're doing well. My name is Priscila Morales, and some of you probably heard my old radio show called Popurrí Cultural. I recently decided to change the name, and after a long time out of the air today, we are here together, so thank you for tuning in. Just to give you an introduction, a little bit of backstory or context of why I changed my name. If you didn't know, I'm from Tijuana, Mexico, a city you probably heard of, either good or bad things, who knows. And if not, this city is located south of San Diego, California. Also, Tijuana is known for its manufacturing industry, for being multicultural, for the food, the beer, and of course the party scene, for the famous Chinese food and restaurants like Hong Kong, or for being a past city for all immigrants from all over the world, pursuing the American dream. But especially is known for the main street, La Revolución. Actually, there is a book called This is Tijuana, which it has like a lot of quotes of random stories that are shared in that book, of course by nationals and of course bilingual, because Tijuana and San Diego are like one big city, one big metropolis. And there was one story that stayed in my mind, and it's about this Palestinian architect who was living in San Diego, and he was kind of sad and not in the best place for X or Y reasons. So their friend had the amazing idea, of course, to take him across the border to Tijuana just to change the scenario a little bit. The surprise was that this guy was so happy. He had a big smile. He was so comfortable. And when all of the friends were talking and asked him why, like why he was so surprised or why he changed like his humor, he said Tijuana reminds him of Gaza. That stayed with me and made me wonder, right? Like, I was like, what? Like, made me wonder how I could have felt it had the opportunity to visit Gaza. Like, I don't know this person, but I kind of believe him. And, but as well, the truth is that partially, my name comes from this iconic street and from my background. But the main reason is because of the situation we're living right now, and this couple of months have been like a little bit crazy for me, and with a lot of intrusive thoughts, fears, and uncertainty about what's happening in the beautiful country like United States, in my amazing country, and with my loved ones, but especially in the world. It has been a weird times, and sometimes I feel like I want to give up, but other days I feel like I want to break it all, you know, like I just want to break it all. And that's why we have had in history so many revolutions, right? To change the situation for a better in the world. As many revolutions, they don't start overnight. That's why tonight we will have just a chill remix with iconic songs and some music that we listen in the streets of Tijuana. So thank you, and again, bienvenidos, and I hope you enjoy the show. Thank you so much.

Güey, qué rollo con que Interpol va a estar en Tijuana, ¿no? ¡Qué rollo, loco! Se va a poner bueno ese. Guys, like, I'm gonna share a secret with you. Like, whoever is tuning in right now, like, it's gonna be a really cool festival in Tijuana, actually, in October, I believe. And Interpol is gonna be in Tijuana. That's gonna be epic. It's gonna be super fun. It's gonna be super great. And Mexican festivals are quite cool. I really love them. I mean, honestly, I think I haven't been to a festival here in the state, but yes, to Contra. I'm sorry, I got distracted. But yeah, like Tijuana and Mexico festivals, like I have seen really cool musicians like Morrissey, Gorillaz, who else? Guns N' Roses. Who else? I don't have in the top of my head right now. Anyway, yes, the Chemical Brothers, Lord, actually, Sophie Tucker that we just listened to, Billie Eilish, actually, Block Party, The Strokes, all of them in Mexico City, like in Mexican festivals. But oh yeah, I miss them. You know, like the smelling bathrooms, the beer everywhere, taking care of your phone so nobody steals from you. Yes, Mexico. But yeah, if you guys get the chance, do it. Go to Tijuana and see Interpol. And if somebody out there is interested, let's plan it and let's go.

Muchas gracias a todos los que están sintonizando ahorita aquí en La Revolución, desde la Casa Morada en este caso. Aquí andamos. It's 2 minutes to 11 p.m. here, Mountain Time, Colorado. Thank you for tuning in. I hope you guys had a good time here in La Revolución. Yeah, this is my playlist. This is what I like. This is what we listen to in Tijuana, in the streets, everywhere. Yeah, I hope you guys liked it. And thank you for tuning in. And thank you for listening to KOTO. And you're listening to us in 91.7 here in Telluride, 89.3, 105.3, 100.3, 90.3, and KOTO.org. Just like my sister is doing from the bedrooms, my best friend is doing from Tijuana, my girlfriend was listening to me as well. So shout out to everyone who was tuning in on the website and as well on the radio station. Shout out a toda la raza latina que está aquí también en Telluride y en el county aquí en San Miguel. Till next time. Y que viva la revolución.

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1: We'll be back in a little bit.

know, every now and then, I think you might like to hear something from us. Nice and easy. But there's just one thing, you see. 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We always do it nice and rough. But we're going to take the beginning of this song and do it easy. But then we're going to do the finish rough. It's the way we do Proud Mary. Rolling on a river. Listen to the story now. Left a good job down in the city, working for the man every night and

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1: Well, all right. Presenting for the first time in Greenwich Village, the Battle of the Groups. Right now, the two groups that will be competing for the Wild Turkey. She's backstage. On my left, ladies and gentlemen, from Music City, USA, Nashville, Tennessee, the fabulous Rednecks. On my right, from the Motor City, Detroit, Michigan, the fabulous Two Tones. Andy Stein on saxophone. This is a sexist nightmare. As I passed by a fine hotel, I saw a little girl, she sure looked swell. I gave her the eye. I tried

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He was standing on his curb by a fancy diner flow. A voice from inside said, "Come on, Daddy."

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A stellar performance on the vocal, indeed. But he can play piano, too. He really can.

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But I got to stay there so long.

taken back turn to wall. I'm just sitting here thinking about another skinner. Old man, he's kicking my stall. That ain't all.

I'm Eddie Cotton Jr., blues man, and I'm down here in Telluride, Colorado, and I'm kicking it with my boys from KOTO FM. Let's hear it for them.

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0: Why not in real?
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0: Two. Today's in L.A.
1: In L.A.
0: We had a short stop in Moscow.

0: Paul had to meet this promoter in New York, so we met at the Hilton Hotel at the lobby. We said we have to leave immediately to Germany, so we hired a cab. When I saw the cab, I thought I'd faint because this little cab was just a Mitsubishi, a shifted car. I'm used to ride limousines, luxury cars with all my stuff. I've been on one suitcase, two pairs of shoes, and three backup singers. I'm used to this. I need this. Anyway, this driver had no idea how to get to the airport. Because of the 14th Street, he took a left turn instead of a right turn. And I was really mad at him because, hey, man, we have to be at the airport in a few moments. So how the hell can you do that? Because the flight leaves to Berlin. One fancy cocktail
1: in the sky.
0: Two pieces of lemon. Three crying babies
1: next to me.
0: And after four drinks, they wouldn't serve me no more.

0: Well, and after flying for 7 hours in the comedy class, I was really mad. Three crying babies, and no more liquor, and no sleep. So finally, we arrived in Berlin. It was raining, of course. So nobody's picking us up. So where the hell are these guys? Anyway, so let's go for the luggage. We went down and there was no luggage. There was my luggage. So I waited half an hour for my luggage. So I went down to the counter and said, excuse me, where's my luggage? We flew from New York to Berlin. So he looked into his computer and he said, sir, it's on the way to L.A.
1: L.A.
0: I had one bedroom apartment. There were two

0: I'm sitting in the airplane to Los Angeles to get my luggage back. It's quiet, and next to me, there's a friendly guy from Morocco or somewhere. So we talked, and I wanted to show him the pictures of my boat. And guess what? I find out that I forgot my wallet in the apartment in Berlin. And here I am, no cash, no credit cards, and I'm wearing a suit for 4 days. Suddenly, the nice guy beside me jumps up with a pistol in his hand, runs to the cockpit, and demands that the pilot has to go to Rio de Janeiro.
1: A one. Just one night in Rio.
2: In Rio.
1: Two. Too tired to complain. Three. Three stamps in my passport. For you it might sound funny.
2: Well.
1: But I was in pain.
0: All right, after 26 hours, we got rescued by the Brazilian anti-terror squad. Nice guys, by the way. Later at the gate, I see this beautiful lady smiling at me. I go over there and talk to her. And she invites me to over to her house. Sounds like there's a chance to shave.
1: In this one night in Rio.
2: Rio.
1: We had two glass of champagne.
2: Champagne.
1: And after three minutes of talking, we made love.

It's 4 o'clock in the morning and I'm getting a little rest. You know what I'm saying. It's a rough night. My cell phone rings. It's my agent, Steve. 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Thank God. Ready to go to Honolulu. I get dressed, go to the airport, pick up my ticket because I have to go back to L.A.

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Tschüssi!

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0: I mean, is he happy?
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0: The world is demanding. It's often confusing and challenging, but it's just as often rich with courage.
1: Despite threats and intimidation, a core group of several hundred defiant women pushed through the police lines and gathered in front of the gates of Tehran University. There, surrounded by police, they sat on the sidewalk, dressed in black chadors, overcoats, and shawls, chanting for freedom and an end to discrimination against women.
0: This is Silvia Poggioli from NPR News. 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
2: 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Good morning. I am Yvette, Sunday Morning Radio's second star from the right. Let's see what the weather is today. It is almost 35 degrees outside the studio. At the weather station, it's about the same. Today's forecast is sunny with a high near 62, light and variable wind becoming west, 5 to 10 miles per hour in the afternoon. Winds could gust as high as 20. Tonight, mostly clear with a low around 40, west wind 5 to 10 miles per hour becoming light and variable. For the week, it looks like we're in the mid to upper 60s in the day. Mostly sunny until Wednesday and Thursday, where we have chances of afternoon showers. Then on into the weekend, Saturday, there's possibly a chance of afternoon showers. Going to start off with a little set. It's about 16 minutes. 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Let's check this out.

Heavenly Father, that is our prayer today, God. We just want to lift up a hallelujah to you, Lord. It is all that we have. It is all that we can bring. God, we are so grateful for just the chance to worship you today, Lord, to recognize that we have a Savior who cares for us, Lord, who took on flesh to die for us, to live a perfect life and set an example for us so that we might know how to live, Lord, so that we may know how to become more like you, God. I pray that this week that we would just long for your word, God, that we would long for your ways, that we would just long for your will to take charge in our life, God, that we would just seek you, that we would seek to know you more this week, Lord. We're just so grateful that you have created us for a purpose, Lord, and that is to worship you, to sing your praises, Lord. We know that all creation lifts up a shout of praise to you, and we just pray that we can be some small part of that symphony today. Lord, we're so grateful for you. We're so grateful for the cross. We're grateful for your love and for your mercy and for your grace. We love you. It's in Jesus' name that we pray. Amen.

Romans 8, starting with 18. The heading is A Glorious Destiny. This is Paul writing to the Romans. I am convinced that any suffering we endure is less than nothing compared to the magnitude of glory that is about to be unveiled within us. The entire universe is standing on tiptoe, yearning to see the unveiling of God's glorious sons and daughters. For against its will, the universe itself has had to endure the empty futility resulting from the consequences of human sin. But now, with eager expectation, all creation longs for freedom from its slavery to decay and to experience with us the wonderful freedom coming to God's children. To this day, we are aware of the universal agony and groaning of creation as if it were in the contractions of labor for childbirth. And it's not just creation. We who have already experienced the first fruits of the Spirit also inwardly groan as we passionately long to experience our full status as God's sons and daughters, including our physical bodies being transformed, for this is the hope of our salvation. But hope means that we must trust and wait for what is still unseen, for why would we need to hope for something we already have? So because our hope is set on what is yet to be seen, we patiently keep on waiting for its fulfillment. And in a similar way, the Holy Spirit takes hold of us in our human frailty to empower us in our weakness. For example, at times we don't even know how to pray or know the best thing to ask for, but the Holy Spirit rises up within us to super intercede on our behalf, pleading to God with emotional sighs too deep for words. God, the searcher of the heart, knows fully our longings, yet he also understands the desires of the Spirit, because the Holy Spirit passionately pleads before God for us, his holy ones, in perfect harmony with God's plan and our destiny. So we are convinced that every detail of our lives is continually woven together for good, for we are his lovers who have been called to fulfill his designed purpose. For he knew all about us before we were born, and he destined us from the beginning to share the likeness of his son. This means the son is the oldest among a vast family of brothers and sisters who will become just like him. Having determined our destiny ahead of time, he called us to himself and transferred his perfect righteousness to everyone he called. And those who possess his perfect righteousness, he co-glorified with his Son.

I just realized I've had my mic on. Whenever I do that, I'm always like, oh gosh, I hope I wasn't singing. I think I was being pretty quiet. So you might have heard some papers rustle, but hopefully that was all. Anyway, that song was very, I don't know. The songs this morning are, I really like the message. And as I've said before, be sure you listen to the messages of the songs. And I was going to read something, and then I thought, well, I'll read the scripture that that song is speaking to, but I don't know if I'll read the scripture just yet. I was reading in Romans, and I kind of wanted to continue that, but I was just thinking while I was listening to that song, you know, it says, God has hidden us safely in his hands. And I don't know, for some reason, it just got me thinking how many different levels we as humans live on. You know, we're used to this earthly level, and so we think that's the only level or plane or place or reality, when there's spiritual levels and planes, things that impact us, whether we're aware of them or not, both good and bad. And so it's not good to, like, we are on this earthly plane, and so we need to live in that earthly plane. But the spiritual plane informs our earthly plane. It informs the things we think, the decisions that we make. And so it is important to be aware of that and to partner with the spiritual things that are good and that build us up and are true, and not partner with the things that are literally of the enemy, not to see him everywhere, because the Bible says greater is he that is in us than he that is in the world. And God spoke to me a lot about time, like we live in time, right? We're right here in this time, but God is not in time. And so he redeems our past, he redeems our futures, he redeems our present, and he can do that all at once. And that's really cool. Just touching on it. So this is Elevation Worship, Hallelujah. I think the songs are going to change. I just say a prayer and put them together. Most of the songs on this playlist are less than a week old. So this is Elevation Worship, Hallelujah.

So I'm going to continue in Romans. This is starting with verse 31, and the heading is the triumph of God's love. So what does all this mean? If God has determined to stand with us, tell me, who then could ever stand against us? For God has proved his love by giving us his greatest treasure, the gift of his Son. And since God freely offered him up as the sacrifice for us all, he certainly won't withhold from us anything else he has to give. Who then would dare to accuse those who God has chosen in love to be his? God himself is the judge who has issued his final verdict over them, not guilty. Who then is left to condemn us? Certainly not Jesus, the anointed one, for he gave his life for us. And even more than that, he has conquered death and is now risen exalted and enthroned by God at his right hand. So how could he possibly condemn us, since he is continually praying for our triumph? Who could ever divorce us from the endless love of God's anointed one? Absolutely no one. For nothing in the universe has the power to diminish his love towards us. Troubles, pressures, and problems are unable to come between us and heaven's love. What about persecutions, deprivations, dangers, and death threats? No, for they are all impotent to hinder omnipotent love. Even though it is written, all day long we face death threats for your sake, God, we are considered to be nothing more than sheep to be slaughtered. Yet even in the midst of all these things, we triumph over them all. For God has made us to be more than conquerors, and his demonstrated love is our glorious victory over everything. So now I live with the confidence that there is nothing in the universe with the power to separate us from God's love. I'm convinced that his love will triumph over death, life's troubles, fallen angels, or dark rulers in the heavens. There is nothing in our present or future circumstances that can weaken his love. There's no power above us or beneath us, no power that could ever be found in the universe that can distance us from God's passionate love, which is lavished upon us through our Lord Jesus, the Anointed One. Coming up is Upper Room and Abby Gamboa. This is How I Thank the Lord and You Saved Me, one of my very favorite songs.

In Isaiah 43, God says, Yes, I am the one and only who completely erases your sins, never to be seen again. I will not remember them again. Freely I do this because of who I am. That also means, it can be translated, for my own sake. And then Psalms 130. Your forgiving love is what makes you so wonderful. No wonder you are loved and worshipped. In Psalms 103, as far as the east is from the west, so far has he removed our transgressions from us. So I heard this really cool story where this God spoke to this name. His name is Dano McCullough. And God was talking to him, and I can't remember if he had a dream or God just spoke to him, but he asked God for confirmation. Was it true? Because basically what God says is he literally does not remember. And so he was telling the story and the way that God told him. And this woman came up to him after the service, and she said, "My dream, now I understand my dream, that my dream was true." So what she dreamed was she was in heaven, and I don't know if she was standing with an angel in this room, and it was full of books. And she asked the angel, "What are these books?" And he said, "These are the books of life. Do you want to see yours?" And she said, "Yes." And so he pulled out this book and showed it to her, and she was reading all about her life. And she noticed that only the good stuff was in it and nothing bad. And she said, "But I don't understand. This isn't the whole story of my life. Like, this doesn't talk about my mistakes. This doesn't talk about my sins. This doesn't talk about..." And he said, the angel looked confused, and he said, "This is your book of life." So God literally does not remember those things. Literally does not remember them once we have asked him for forgiveness. Literally does not remember them. And so when we follow him, we have a book of life in heaven that is full of all the things we did for God, full of all the things he did for us, full of all the things we've overcome, full of all the freedoms that we've walked in, full of our true identity in him, full of his purpose. Mind blowing. I was talking about how we live in different levels, and that we need to be more aware of the spiritual level. We need to be more aware of how God sees us, because my mind, compared to his, restricts me so much. That's just it. This is Rind Collective Evergreen.

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San Miguel County is hiring. The following positions are full-time, year-round, and include competitive pay, flexible schedules, and a generous benefits package. 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There is nothing current on the community carpool. It is 36 degrees outside the studio. The forecast for this week will be mid-upper 60s during the day, in the 40s, around 40 at night. Wednesday and Thursday, there's a chance of thunderstorms afternoon, and then possibly the coming Saturday. So hopefully we don't get robbed from our thunderstorms. This is Chosen Sounds, Hallelujah, Worthy is the Lamb. I think I'm actually going to skip because I have more songs on the playlist than I have time for. So we will do Lincoln Brewster, God of the Impossible. And this one is several years old. This is the oldest song on the playlist.

Well, Heavenly Father, I thank you that I can come again and sit before the throne of glory and sing praises. Lord, on this mountainside that has been a spiritual home for me for so many years. Lord, thank you for creation. Lord, for the sky, for the birds, for the hills, for the trees, for the wind. You're a good God. And Lord, I thank you that I can praise you all the time. That there's so much to be thankful for. Father, I just pray now as I sit here. Lord, a little cold, a little anxious as the sun goes down, but Lord, I thank you that you are a good God, full of power and full of might and worthy of all the praise. So Lord, as I sit here to praise you, to sing your name, may you bless me, may you bless everybody listening. People who may have joined for the first time on this video. Lord, may this be a safe space for them to meet with you afresh. And meet with me too, Lord, as I sing your name. In Jesus' name.

some people would say that when we don't talk about sin and the consequences of sin, mainly that it separates us from God and separates us from other people and hurts our own hearts and spirits, physically and emotionally and spiritually, there is no one like God. There is no one like God who had no sin, is no sin, never sinned, never will sin, cannot sin, cannot deny himself, can only be faithful and only himself. There is no one like that. And if he can forget our sins when we bring them to him, that should inspire a beautiful, holy awe and fear, because he is not like us at all. Thank goodness. Thank goodness for us. Thanks for being with me today. Thanks to Caitlin for filling in last week. 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KOTO is licensed by the Federal Communications Commission to operate on channel 219, 91.7 megahertz from Telluride, Colorado, and on channel 288, 105.3 megahertz from Translator K, 287 CC Placerville, channel 207, 89.3 megahertz from Translator K207 AS Telluride, channel 207, 89.3 megahertz from Translator K207 AU OFA, and channel 208, 100.3 megahertz from Translator K262 DL Norwood. 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

0: From NPR News in Washington, D.C., this is Weekend Edition. I'm Aisha Roscoe. Good morning. President Trump has said that a final decision on whether to resume tax on Iran was imminent, but the current stalemate has dragged on. So what's with the holdup? And a new drug may dramatically change the treatment for pancreatic cancer.
1: Drugs that really get at the basis, the molecular basis of the disease, will allow us to make it much more treatable and have patients live for substantially longer.
0: Plus, in a new novel inspired by real events, a prosecutor and a madam bring down a mob boss. It's Sunday, May 31st. News is next.
2: Live from NPR News in Washington, I'm Windsor Johnston. President Trump has yet to announce whether he'll approve a proposed agreement with Iran. Speaking on Fox News, Trump suggested a decision could come soon.
3: We're close to a very good deal, and if we can make it good, otherwise we just start up with the Department of War, as we call it. And it's been very successful. You saw Venezuela. It was a one-day win, and this is really a win already. We've defeated their military. I would rather get a deal because we can open the strait immediately upon signing.
2: Negotiators are working to resolve a number of key issues, including sanctions and Tehran's nuclear program. Meanwhile, tensions in the Persian Gulf remain high. The U.S. military says it fired a missile this weekend to disable a commercial ship that was headed toward an Iranian port. Israel has launched its deepest ground invasion into Lebanon in more than 25 years. NPR's Jana Raff reports the military captured a strategic mountain in the southern part of the country.
4: The last time Israeli forces were this far into Lebanon was in 2000, at the end of an 18-year occupation, when they withdrew amid fighting with Iran-backed Hezbollah. On Sunday, the Israeli military said it captured a mountaintop crusader-era castle near the southern city of Nabatea. Last week, Lebanon's culture minister said the castle had suffered a direct hit from an Israeli strike. Israel has sent tanks and troops into Lebanon, as well as launching hundreds of strikes a day, according to UN peacekeepers. Hezbollah has fired back with a much smaller number of attacks on Israeli forces. It has recently deployed low-tech drones that Israel's prime minister has called a major threat. Jane Araf, NPR News, Beirut.
2: The Department of Health and Human Services has announced new efforts to treat Lyme disease. NPR's Sydney Lupkin reports the tick-borne illness affects millions of Americans each year.
5: Robert F. Kennedy Jr., who leads the Department of Health and Human Services, says the federal government is launching a new push for Lyme disease research. HHS will be funding innovation challenges. The winner of the LymeX Healthathon Innovation Sprint, for example, will win up to $2 million for perhaps repurposing existing drugs for Lyme disease. There's also a public education prize and an AI prize. Lyme disease affects millions of Americans, and symptoms can linger for reasons that aren't always understood. A National Academies of Science report published in 2025 points to a dearth of investment in Lyme treatment research. The contest could help with that, but it's not clear whether they will result in clinical studies. Kennedy says HHS will also work on combating alpha-Gal syndrome, a meat allergy associated with tick bites. Sydney Lupkin, NPR News.
2: This is NPR News in Washington. A sonic boom shook parts of the northeastern U.S. this weekend, including in Boston. NPR's Amy Held reports a fireball was seen in the skies.
6: Just after 2 p.m. on Saturday, it hit. Rattled, residents posted video to social media wondering where the boom came from. Turns out, some 40 miles above. A meteor, that's a space rock that enters our atmosphere and burns up in a fiery flash. NASA says this one appears to have fragmented above northeast Massachusetts and southeast New Hampshire. Meteors actually happen all the time. We just don't see them. Most of Earth is uninhabited. This one flashed over a densely populated area. Even rarer, it was visible midday. NASA says it came in at an estimated 75,000 miles per hour. When it broke up, it released the equivalent of 300 tons of TNT. The American Meteor Society says people reported sightings from Maryland to Montreal. Amy Held, NPR News.
2: Questions remained about what the entertainment lineup will end up looking like for this summer's America 250 celebration in the nation's capital. Several performers have already withdrawn from the event amid concerns that the festivities are becoming increasingly political. President Trump on Saturday said he'll step in as a headliner and replace portions of the program with a large rally-style event. Critics argue that's precisely the concern that prompted some artists to pull out of the events that are set to take place on the National Mall. I'm Windsor Johnston, NPR News in Washington.
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0: This is Weekend Edition from NPR News. I'm Aisha Roscoe. Good morning, and thanks for being here with us. The war with Iran has rolled into its fourth month with no clear sign of an agreement. Right now, the two countries are negotiating the terms of a further extended ceasefire. But an actual peace deal that addresses Iran's nuclear program is, for now, nowhere in sight. We're joined by NPR senior political correspondent Tamara Keith. Good morning, Tam.
1: Hey, Aisha.
0: For over a week, we've been hearing a deal is coming. It's imminent. And on Friday, Vice President J.D. Vance told reporters that President Trump was close to signing the agreement. Do we have a sense of, like, what's driving this delay?
1: Yeah, on Friday, President Trump announced he was heading into the Situation Room for a high-level meeting about the potential deal, quote, to make a final determination. He was there for 2 hours. And we still don't know what he decided. Over the past 2 months, there have been many threats from President Trump and claims of a deal being near. Then last week, he said he might not even sign the deal unless Gulf Arab states like Qatar sign the Abraham Accord, normalizing relations with Israel. The Strait of Hormuz continues to be functionally closed. There's still no announced plan to remove nuclear material from Iran. But Trump said in a cabinet meeting on Wednesday he's patient.
2: They thought they were going to outweigh me. You know, we'll outweigh him. He's got the midterms. I don't care about the midterms. Look what happened last night. That was the prelude to the midterms.
1: He was referring to his chosen candidate winning the Republican primary for the U.S. Senate seat in Texas. But I don't care about the midterms after 2 weeks earlier saying he doesn't think about Americans' financial situation. Even in the context of Iran negotiations, is just not what Republicans facing difficult elections want to hear.
0: Okay, but it does seem like he does care about the midterms, right? Or at least in some sense.
1: Oh, he cares. Otherwise, he wouldn't be pushing so hard to have district lines redrawn to favor Republicans. But saying he doesn't think about America's financial situation is not good midterm messaging. I'm following about a dozen swing voters as part of a project called Swing Shift, and I asked them how gas prices are affecting them. And even those who still love Trump are feeling real pain. One said she's thinking about her kids and telling them they're going to have to give up something to keep filling the tank. As for politicians, she said, I guess their pockets are deeper than mine.
0: And President Trump, he made a very different announcement yesterday saying he's going to headline a festival on the National Mall after a bunch of musical acts pulled out, many of them that were like last popular in the 1980s, you know, 90s.
1: Yeah, there's a Great American State Fair planned to mark America's 250th birthday. Think like a World's Fair type event. Well, no sooner did the Freedom 250 Committee announce the lineup than artists started pulling out because of the association with Trump, including Milli Vanilli, the German pop duo that was busted for lip syncing, though only one of them is still alive. In a pair of social media posts, Trump called the musicians pulling out third-rate artists and said they would be replaced with the, quote, number one attraction anywhere in the world, the man who gets much larger audiences than Elvis in his prime. So the organizers scrambled to add another day at the start of this Great American State Fair so President Trump can kick it off. You know, in this era, everything becomes about Trump.
0: So a couple of legal decisions dropped on Friday. In one, a judge ruled that the president's name needed to be removed from the Kennedy Center. And then another, the judge temporarily blocked payouts from $1.8 billion fund that could have been used to pay January 6 rioters. What did the president say about those decisions?
1: Well, he attacked the judge involved in the Kennedy Center case on social media. As for the so-called anti-weaponization fund, this was a temporary pause ahead of legal arguments. But the fund faces challenges on multiple fronts, legal and political. A significant number of Republicans in Congress have raised serious concerns, and there appear to be enough votes to block it, should it come to that. This fund is just the latest example of President Trump prioritizing his personal agenda over the political fortunes of his party in the second term. An incomplete list here, but it includes the White House ballroom obsession, trying to put his face on money, and the Justice Department investigating the president's enemies.
0: That's NPR's Tamara Keith. Thank you so much for speaking with us today.
1: You're welcome.
0: NPR's Ryan Lucas confirms a story CNN broke about a new investigation by the Department of Justice.
3: The investigation is being handled by the U.S. Attorney's Office in the Northern District of Illinois, and it stems from a lawsuit that E. Jean Carroll filed and won against Trump.
0: In 2023, Carroll won a civil judgment in New York against President Trump for sexually abusing her and defaming her, and another civil judgment for defamation the next year. The U.S. Attorney's Office in Illinois is the same office sharply criticized in another case by a federal judge just this month. Ankush Kadori worked in the DOJ's criminal fraud division during President Trump's first term, and he joins us now. Welcome to the program.
4: Thanks for having me.
0: So as we say, like a New York case is being looked into by a Chicago office, how wide reaching is that ability for the DOJ to handpick U.S. attorneys' offices to look into cases?
4: So, I mean, at the investigation stage, you know, it can be fairly broad because you haven't yet charged a case. But once you get to the charging stage, then some legal requirements start to kick in terms of, you know, where you could actually charge the relevant offense. Now, as you can imagine, usually the judge tries to make sure that given the facts of the case, the prosecutor investigating the case can actually properly charge the case. As your question sort of suggested, it's very unclear here what the connection is between a New York proceeding and the Chicago prosecutor. So this is very, very unusual.
0: Is there any precedent for this?
4: Oh, I think this is uncharted territory on several different levels. I mean, this particular investigation, right? The idea that there we would have another prosecutor looking at this case from a different jurisdiction, very, very unusual. Also, the origin of the investigation appears to be tied to the president's anger about this case and the circumstances that gave rise to it. According to the reporting, the investigation is focused on the funding of the case. That, too, is very, very unusual because it is not illegal for someone else to pay for someone else's legal costs or attorney's fees.
0: The office in question here in Chicago is led by a U.S. attorney, Andrew Boutros. It just dropped all the remaining charges in a controversial case about a confrontation between protesters and an immigration agent. What did you read into the comments that the judge in that case made when prosecutors asked to drop the charges?
4: Yeah, you know, this was a really remarkable hearing. The judge was very angry, it seemed, from the language and the transcript and the reporting from those who were present about the very delayed dismissal of the charges, which appeared to be tied to the fact that the judge required the prosecutors to produce grand jury transcripts that showed that there had been some misconduct by the prosecutors in the grand jury charging the case. Then she said essentially that the office had lost her trust and perhaps the trust of the judges, the other judges in the district. That is the sort of comment that judges make exceedingly rarely and exceedingly carefully. So that right there is raising some red flags. I would also just add, this is like not the first judge in a prominent major metropolitan jurisdiction that has made a comment like this.
0: The DOJ brought cases against former FBI Director James Comey and New York Attorney General Letitia James in the Eastern District of Virginia, but a judge dismissed them because he said the prosecutor wasn't properly appointed, and that was Lindsey Halligan, this Trump ally who was brought in because her predecessor wouldn't bring the charges. Now Comey is indicted in the Eastern District of North Carolina on different charges. Do you think the failure of the Virginia case about congressional testimony will figure into the North Carolina case, which is about a social media post? Like, will they have any effect on each other?
4: Well, I would only say only in the atmospheric sense that, you know, jurors who are asked to sit on the North Carolina case may very well be aware of that prior dismissal. They may be asked about it during the voir dire process and asked if they can set that to the side. But for sure, you know, something like that colors, I think, everyone's assessment of how the Justice Department is pursuing these, not just, you know, run-of-the-mill cases or cases that happen to concern people who are not public figures, like the Broadview case in Chicago, but also Comey and others.
0: So U.S. attorneys, they are political appointees, but that doesn't necessarily make them political actors. They're also directing, like U.S. attorneys direct, career attorneys in these 94 offices across the country. Talk to me about the line there between these 94 U.S. attorneys who are confirmed by the Senate and these, you know, attorneys who are doing the day-to-day work in those 94 federal offices.
4: Yeah, you know, it's a very, very important distinction. The U.S. attorneys themselves, yes, they're politically appointed, but they are not supposed to act in a political or partisan manner. So if they're doing their job properly, they will sometimes use their independent judgment to produce outcomes that the White House may not like. That is what's supposed to happen. And we're seeing, I think, U.S. attorneys who are much, much more pliant and much more willing to do what the Trump White House wants them to do. Now, the line attorneys are supposed to themselves be kind of a bulwark against prosecutorial abuse. We are seeing this too, line attorneys in various offices across the country who are quitting because they don't want to be involved in certain cases. And that's an important signal to the public. My hope is that we will see more line attorneys as these sort of cases start to progress further, standing up and saying, you know, this is not an appropriate thing to do. That is an important line of defense too.
0: That's former federal prosecutor Ankush Koduri. Thank you so much for speaking with us.
4: Thanks for having me.

0: I'm Windsor Johnston with these headlines. President Trump has yet to decide whether to approve a proposed peace agreement with Iran. Negotiators are still working through disagreements over sanctions, frozen assets, and Tehran's nuclear program. Defense Secretary Pete Hegseth is in Singapore for a major security summit. U.S. allies are pressing for reassurance as tensions simmer in both the Middle East and the Indo-Pacific. The talks wrap up today. Protesters continued to clash with federal immigration agents this weekend at an ICE detention center in Newark, New Jersey. The mayor has announced a limited curfew for the half-mile radius around the facility. Several demonstrators were arrested during a standoff with police. I'm Windsor Johnston, NPR News in Washington.
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2: This is Weekend Edition from NPR News. I'm Aisha Roscoe. When a massive chemical tank imploded at a paper mill in Washington State last week, 11 people were killed. Just days earlier in Southern California, authorities ordered 50,000 people to evacuate when a tank filled with highly toxic chemicals was in danger of exploding. And last month, two people died after inhaling fumes from a chemical tank at a silver recovery plant in West Virginia. But the agency charged with investigating incidents like these is under threat. It's called the U.S. Chemical Safety Board. Rick Engler is a former member of that board and joins us now. Thank you for being with us.
3: Hello.
2: The Chemical Safety Board is currently investigating the deadly incidents in Washington State and West Virginia. The Trump administration has asked Congress to eliminate the agency's budget, saying it, quote, duplicates more than adequate capabilities of other agencies. Do you agree with that assessment?
3: Absolutely not. The CSB plays a vital and unique role. The Environmental Protection Agency and the Occupational Health and Safety Administration, both are agencies that are involved with chemical safety and the prevention of these types of tragedies. But while the Trump administration says these agencies can make up for getting rid of CSB, the fact is that this administration is also gutting the funding and staffing of both OSHA and EPA. So it's quite hypocritical to argue that CSB is not necessary because other agencies can do it while eliminating the resources, staffing, and effectiveness of those agencies.
2: And is there something unique about the Chemical Safety Board's investigating capacity compared to these other agencies?
3: Well, CSB is the only agency that is charged by Congress from the Clean Air Act for investigating the underlying causes of major chemical incidents. Many people have heard of the National Transportation Safety Board, or NTSB. Well, the CSB plays a similar function of investigation and making recommendations for safety at facilities that use highly hazardous chemicals. No one would think of abolishing the NTSB, and yet here we go again with the administration proposing to eliminate the CSB. It's really a travesty.
2: It was striking that we saw two of these incidents with chemical tanks in just 1 week. How frequently do things like this happen?
3: Well, with major incidents that have substantial deaths and major evacuations, they happen, but they're irregular. They're what are called low probability but high consequence events. So when they do happen, the consequences are terrible. Then people die, workers both in the plant as well as sometimes people in surrounding communities. And the other consequence of these incidents is an economic one. that when industrial plants catch on fire, blow up, have major toxic releases, sometimes these facilities close forever, leading to mass layoffs and devastation for the people who worked in the sites and also the communities that surround them.
2: Well, the facilities in California and Washington State, they're both just blocks from residential neighborhoods. How much of the U.S. population lives near these dangerous chemicals?
3: Well, a substantial amount. I mean, one estimate is that over 177 million Americans live in what are called worst-case scenario zones near facilities that use hazardous chemicals.
2: Well, I mean, that is extremely significant. Well, in your mind, what does need to be done specifically to make sure these disasters don't keep happening?
3: Well, one thing that needs to be done is that every facility should be evaluating its technology and processes on a periodic basis to determine whether they can transition to a safer technology or processes. And sometimes these steps are relatively straightforward, involving substituting safer chemicals. For example, in much of the paper industry, they have stopped using elemental chlorine, which is a highly dangerous chemical, and moved to safer substitutes. But the regulations that would require such evaluation are not in place, except for in limited cases. And now the Trump administration is moving forward to withdraw even those modest requirements. So what this administration is doing will further endanger both workers and communities across the nation.
2: That's Rick Engler, former member of the U.S. Chemical Safety Board and currently a consultant to the New Jersey Work Environment Council. Thank you so much for being with us.
3: Thank you.

0: The historical novels of Marie Benedict and Victoria Christopher Murray have already introduced us to some standout women who've been forgotten by history. Their latest book, A Pair of Aces, is about two women who try to take down the infamous gangster Lucky Luciano in the 1930s. The authors, Marie Benedict and Victoria Christopher Murray, are here with me in the studio. Welcome to you both.
1: Oh, thank you for having us. We're excited to be here.
2: We're thrilled to be here with you.
0: Yes, getting into A Pair of Aces, we learn about these two women who face down the mob, starting with the prosecutor in the district attorney's office, Eunice Carter. So, Victoria, tell me about Eunice.
1: So, Eunice was the very first Black female prosecutor in New York.
0: And this is in the 1930s?
1: 1930s.
0: People wouldn't believe it.
1: She began working first privately. She worked in women's court. Then she became part of the elite prosecution team with Thomas Dewey. Their role was to clean up organized crime in New York City.
0: Okay. And so this is a real person.
1: This is a real person.
0: Tell me about who she is in the book when we find her.
1: Oh, well, who she is in the book. Well, she is married to the most successful dentist in Harlem. Mm-hmm. And she is really expected to be a Harlem socialite. Mm-hmm. But she wanted a little bit more. Mm-hmm. She's the daughter of activists. Mm-hmm. And so she comes from a different history than what she was expected to live in Harlem.
0: And so then in the book, she ends up getting this ally, an unlikely ally, in this famous New York City madam, Polly Adler. So, Marie, tell me about Polly.
2: Yes, she's definitely an unlikely ally.
0: Yes.
2: She was really the most famous madam of her day, not just in New York, really countrywide. She came to this country.
1: Harlem. And she is really expected to be a Harlem socialite, but she wanted a little bit more. She's the daughter of activists. And so she comes from a different history than what she was expected to live in Harlem.
0: And so then in the book, she ends up getting this ally, an unlikely ally, in this famous New York City madam, Polly Adler. So, Marie, tell me about Polly.
2: Yes, she's definitely an unlikely ally.
0: Yes.
2: She was really the most famous madam.

0: bottom of her day, not just in New York, really countrywide. She came to this country actually as a Russian Jewish immigrant at the age of 12, all by herself. Mm-hmm. And really, the streets became her only option to support herself. And so she started to build up these very different houses where she was in control, where her girls were protected. They had security. They were looked after medically. And they were so much more than what you would describe typically as a brothel, right? They were really more like private clubs. Going to Polly's became a phrase.
1: You know, I have never heard of these two women. And to be clear, they become allies in the book, but there's no, we don't know that they ever had any dealings with each other in real life. How did you find these two women?
0: You know, this is Victoria and I's third collaboration.
1: Yes.
0: And each book, we're looking to do something timely and different. And with this particular book, we wanted to explore the idea of two women coming together to advance some good in the world, even though they weren't friends. In fact, in this case, you could argue they're not technically enemies, but they really are on opposite sides of the law.
2: Mm-hmm.
0: I was a New York City litigator myself for over a decade, and reading about Eunice, it really harkened back to my own experience as a young female lawyer, the way she crafted this case to utilize prostitution, mob interference in prostitution, as a way to bring down the mob against all odds. Her story was so incredible. I could not turn away from it. And that was really our entry point into the story.
1: So the idea came, what if you wrote about these two women and they're coming together? Did part of that come from the fact that you two have come together to write these books that you said, we want to have this?
3: Yeah,
1: you know.
3: Absolutely. Yes. You know what's so interesting is that we wrote our first novel together, which was about one character. And as we toured for that book, people were as interested in us as they were the character. And they would say, I want one of you. I want one of you. Yeah. That's what they wanted, that kind of relationship. And we realized we were writing before, but now we felt we had a mission.
1: Well, and going back to the book, Eunice really has to struggle because she's a wife and a mother.
3: Yes.
1: She's in this powerful position. So what was it like digging into that? Because that was such a huge part of her
3: story. It was
1: really
3: interesting because her husband was successful. He had those kinds of issues with his wife being successful because he was getting ribbing from some of his friends. Is your wife the man?
1: Oh, yes,
3: you're being the man. And so it was interesting for her to navigate that, but she was dealing with the mob.
1: What do you think that women still face that sort of discrimination? Obviously, it's different. It was a different time. But do you think that women still face these kinds of challenges?
0: Absolutely.
1: Yeah.
0: My generation was told that we could have it all. And that meant that you could have a career, a successful career, and children and a family and a home. But sometimes I feel like perhaps the men weren't told that. And so the society wasn't told that.
1: Yeah.
0: And so the infrastructure isn't there to support that. You definitely see them struggling with, you know, fulfilling their calling, right? Which is what Eunice was trying to do. You know, she was called to do something bigger for her community, even though her own immediate community was telling her to stay small, right? She wanted to do something more. You know, so I think we get a lot of mixed messages in our society, and I think that particular aspect of Eunice's struggle will really resonate.
1: So how do you write a book together? I'm always curious about that. What is the process? Now you should have it down. This is the third book.
0: Yeah, I mean, so I kind of think of it in three stages, right? Like the initial stage is finding the women, doing enough research to know that this is a really meaty story, and exploring some of the themes that we're really interested in exploring as partners, right? And then we work together on the outline. And that's where we're doing our deeper dive research.
3: And one of the things I do want to say about research is that it never stops. While we're writing, we're researching, because you don't know what you don't know until you don't know it. Eunice got in a cab. Okay, were they called cabs? What did they look like? How did Black characters maneuver in society? Did cabs stop for them downtown? So those are things that you don't think about for research until you're actually writing the scene.
1: Okay. So ultimately, you know, this is a story about these women coming together, but there are also women who were really abused by the mob and really kind of remembering those women. I guess, what do you want the audience to remember about those women who were victims and were kind of forgotten to time.
3: You know what's so interesting about this story is before I started writing it,

0: thought I knew what prostitution, organized prostitution, was like. I knew nothing about this industry. I did not know how violent it was for the women. And yet, when it came to building this case against Lucky Luciano, there were so many other women who participated in bringing down Lucky. Yeah. Marie and I often say that they were fearless during a time when they should have been really fearful.
1: So in some ways, it's the story of two unlikely, you know, allies coming together to make change. But it's also about the power of all these voices.
0: An army of women
1: coming together had the power to effectuate enormous change.
2: That's Marie Benedict and Victoria Christopher Murray. Their book, A Pair of Aces, is out now. Thank you so much for joining me.
1: Thank you so much for having us.
0: Thank you. Thank you for having us.

0: You're listening to Weekend Edition from NPR News. It's officially go time for the U.S. men's national soccer team. With the FIFA World Cup less than 2 weeks away, the team is finally together to train and prepare, starting with a friendly game this afternoon against Senegal. But as NPR's Becky Sullivan reports, they're also trying to leave some time to just take it all in.
1: For the 26 players on this year's U.S. World Cup team, the whirlwind started 9 days ago with a ping on their phones. They'd been added to a group chat, and their coach, Mauricio Pochettino, had sent a video message.
2: Guys, if you are watching that video, it's because you are in. I am so excited to communicate that you are going to be in the roster for the World Cup 2026.
1: The first thing midfielder Sebastian Berhalter did after he saw that was to call his family.
3: Yeah, it was barely a conversation. My mom started crying right away, and then my sister started crying, and I started crying.
1: The next thing the players knew, they were in New York, their names announced one by one on a stage on a nationally televised broadcast. Then they all flew to Georgia, to the new U.S. Soccer National Training Center south of Atlanta, to finally start practicing together as a team.
4: One, two, boys, here we go. Three, four, five, six.
1: Now it's all starting to sink in. The moment they've been waiting for their whole lives has arrived, a chance to play for the World Cup on home soil. The players all have their own way of dealing with the growing pressure. For goaltender Matt Fries, it involves a tea kettle.
5: I'd make a very specific point and do the same thing, bring my my tea kettle so I make the same tea. Okay. I brought my own alarm clock from home. If it works for you in small moments, then the game itself doesn't change. And so, you know, helps me at least deal with those big moments and that pressure.
1: Before the World Cup kicks off, the team has two tune-up games, a pair of international friendlies, the one today against Senegal, the other is next Saturday against Germany. They're both really good teams, which is a bit of a gamble. The U.S. could very well lose both games. Midfielder Tyler Adams recalls, headed into the last World Cup, the team took a different approach.
6: We played a friendly against a Qatari team, and we won like 8-0, and we were all flying. Do you know what I mean? Like, it felt like an amazing thing. It didn't matter the competition. It just, the feelings were really good. Obviously, this is a bit of a different stretch.
1: Today's game and the one against Germany aren't real competitive games, to be clear. Nobody's going to play too hard. No one wants to get injured. Still, Adams says, he can't help but feel like building some momentum before the World Cup could help their chances when it does count.
6: It's a good feeling to win. Do you know what I mean? Like, winning is contagious, and I've always said that. Like, once you go out and you're able to compete and win, no matter how you win, you feel confident.
1: For goalkeeper Matt Turner, his biggest lesson from their run in 2022 was a little more philosophical.
7: Last World Cup, I didn't do as great of a job of like soaking it all in.
1: The training, the friendlies, the World Cup itself, it all went by really, really fast, he says.
7: I'm just trying to like relish in all those moments, and I urge all the players that this is their first time to do that, because soccer's a weird game. You just never know like what's going to come.
1: Many great players never get a chance to play in the World Cup at all, he points out. So for each of these 26 players, it's a minor miracle that the stars aligned, that they were in the right shape, the right health, the right place at the right time to be here now on the doorstep of the biggest games of their lives.
7: I'll probably cry when the national anthem goes. It's just such a huge honor, overwhelming honor, to be granted that responsibility to be on this team.
1: That moment, of course, is still 12 days away, he says. So first up is to enjoy the right here, right now, to take it one training, one game, even one media interview at a time, and to savor it all. Becky Sullivan, NPR News, Fayetteville, Georgia.
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8: When the Iranian-born singer Navan makes music, he sings in three languages. But when he writes about love, he says nothing beats Persian, the language of his homeland.
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I'm Windsor Johnston with these headlines. The U.S. military says it fired a missile this weekend to disable a commercial ship that was headed toward a port in Iran. The incident took place at the same time the U.S. and Iran are still trying to work out a deal to reopen the Strait of Hormuz. The prime minister of Lebanon is accusing Israel of escalating the conflict in southern Lebanon. The comments came after the Israeli military carried out new airstrikes and issued evacuation warnings for more than a dozen communities. In Southeast Asia, heavy rains are threatening the search for two people still missing inside a flooded cave in Laos. Five others have already been rescued after spending more than a week trapped underground. I'm Windsor Johnston, NPR News in Washington.

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1: This is Weekend Edition from NPR News. I'm Aisha Roscoe, and it's time to play the puzzle. Joining us is Will Shortz. He's puzzle editor of the New York Times and puzzle master of Weekend Edition. How's it going, Will?
2: I am great. How are you, Aisha?
1: Good, blessed, and highly favored. Will you please remind us of last week's challenge?
2: Yes, it came from Jim Francis of Kirkland, Washington. I said, think of a famous singer, eight-letter first name, four-letter last. I said the first syllable of her first name, the second syllable of her first name backward, and the last name forward again are all verbs associated with human desire. What singer is this? Well, it's Courtney Love. Makes the words court, yen, and love.
1: Oh, okay. Well, a lot of people got this. I guess Courtney Love has a good name for puzzles, I would think.
2: Yes.
1: But there were nearly 2,000 correct entries this week. That's a lot. And our winner is Larry Birkenmeyer of Glenview, Illinois. Congratulations, Larry.
3: Well, thank you very much.
1: So, Larry, how did you figure out this week's answer?
3: Well, as you say, about 2,000 people got it, so it wasn't too hard for us. But something about romantic verb and love came to mind immediately, and four-letter word, love. Okay, singer's named Love. Courtney Love is the only one I could think of right off. And then court, and then, okay, Courtney again. Okay, got it.
1: So how long have you been playing the puzzle?
3: Oh, 5 to 6 years probably.
1: Okay. And so you've been submitting, but this is your first time winning, and you, like, I mean, you had a lot of competition. So that's good.
3: Got lucky.
1: Yeah. So what do you do when you're not playing the puzzle?
3: We are both retired, and we play tennis and volleyball, and I golf, and I read a lot. My wife loves to bake, and she does some gardening, so we keep ourselves busy.
1: Yeah, that sounds really busy. I mean, volleyball, I mean, and tennis, that's very active. More active than me. Well, it sounds like you're ready to play the puzzle, but I got to ask you, are you ready to play the puzzle?
3: Yeah, I'm ready.
1: All right, take it away, Will.
2: All right, Larry and Aisha, every answer today is a word, name, or a familiar phrase in which the first syllable is pronounced fair, F-A-I-R, in any spelling. For example, if I said locale for an exhibition, you would say a fairground.
3: Okay.
2: Here's number one, a long stretch on a golf course.
3: Fairway.
2: Right, alternative to Celsius in temperatures.
3: Fahrenheit.
2: Right, Alaska City, just south of the Arctic Circle.
3: Fairbanks.
2: Uh-huh, a boat that transports passengers across a river or body of water.
3: A fairy?
2: Yes, a monarch in ancient Egypt.
3: A pharaoh?
2: Yes, a medical term for the throat.
3: Pharynx.
2: Pharynx, good. Revolving ride at an amusement park.
3: Ferris wheel.
2: Good job. Cinderella or Hansel and Gretel?
3: Fairy tale.
2: Yes, a small domesticated animal related to the European polecat.
3: Ferret.
2: That's it. Historical Jewish sect in the Gospels and Acts of the Apostles.
3: The Pharisees.
2: Good. County of Northern Virginia that's adjacent to Washington, D.C.
3: Sure.
2: I bet Aisha knows this.
1: Yeah, I do know this one, just because I live near
3: I'm not sure on this one. It could help me out.
1: Oh, yeah. Fairfax.
2: Fairfax. Good job.
3: Okay.
2: How about actress Morgan?
3: Fairchild.
2: Good. Lewis, who leads the Nation of Islam.
3: Lewis Farrakhan.
2: Good. Chemical secreted by the body that's a stimulant to others.
3: A pheromone.
2: Good. And here's your last one, a fond goodbye.
3: Farewell.
2: Good job.
1: Yes, yeah, that like you did a wonderful job, just fabulous job. So how do you feel, Larry?
3: I feel great. I was hoping I didn't embarrass myself, and I think I did all right.
1: Oh, yeah, did better than all right. You ran away with the whole thing. For playing our puzzle today, you'll get a weekend edition lapel pin as well as puzzle books and games. You can read all about it at npr.org/puzzle. And, Larry, what member station do you listen to?
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1: That's Larry Birkenmeyer of Glenview, Illinois. Thanks so much for playing the puzzle.
3: Well, thank you very much. It was fun.
1: All right, Will, what's next week's challenge?
2: Yes, it comes from Mike Reese, who's a longtime writer and showrunner for The Simpsons. Name a classic song with a two-word title, drop the first letter, add an R after the new first letter, and the result will be the names of two countries, one after the other. What song is this? So again, a classic song, two-word title, drop the first letter, add an R after the new first letter, and the result will be the names of two countries, one after the other. What song is this?
1: When you have the answer, go to our website, npr.org/puzzle, to submit your response. Just fill out the form on the puzzle page. Remember, just one entry, please. Our deadline for entries this week is Thursday, June 4th at 3 p.m. Eastern. Don't forget to include a phone number where we can reach you. If you're the winner, we'll give you a call. And if you pick up the phone, you'll get to play on the air with the puzzle editor of the New York Times and puzzle master of Weekend Edition, Will Shortz. Thank you, Will.
2: Thank you, Aisha.
1: At last week's meeting of top cancer researchers, there was big news. It's a new drug that researchers say is redefining treatment of pancreatic cancer, a disease once thought to be virtually untreatable. We're joined now by NPR consumer health correspondent Yuki Noguchi, who is coming to us with some positive news, and we really like that. Thank you for being here.
4: Happy to oblige.
1: So, what makes this news so significant?
4: You know, it's that this drug seems to have unlocked this new way to treat pancreatic cancer, which, as you mentioned, is one of the most lethal cancers. And it's also pretty common. You know, about 70,000 people in the U.S. get diagnosed with it every year. And while with other cancers, we've seen treatments increase 5-year survival rates to like 70%, with pancreatic cancer, that rate is 13%.
1: So tell us a bit about what makes this a potential breakthrough.
4: The drug is called daraxonrasib. It basically turns off the signals for mutated pancreatic cells to reproduce. It stops cancer from growing. What's so exciting is that we know similar drugs using these same RAS mutations, as they're called, have greatly improved survival for colorectal cancer and lung cancers already. So that's why the chief medical officer at the American Society for Clinical Oncology called it the most innovative and exciting new announcement at their meeting this year, and also why the drug's chief investigator, Brian Wolpin at Dana-Farber Cancer Institute, called it a new era for patients.
5: Drugs that really get at the basis, the molecular basis of the disease, will allow us to make it much more treatable and have patients live for substantially longer. This trial, daraxonrasib, the data we've seen, is the first step in that process.
1: And what does this mean for patients?
4: Well, in the phase 3 trial, it shows reduced risk of death by 60% and increases overall patient survival to more than a year, 13 months to be exact, which is roughly double how long people typically live on chemotherapy treatments, because chemo just doesn't work well on pancreatic tumors. You know, but another big benefit is that it comes with fewer side effects and less harsh ones. The most common is like an acne-like rash, you know, often mild, but in severe cases can look like, you know, bloody sores. But by comparison, you know, anyone who knows chemotherapy knows it's just really terrible. Patients often quit because they can't tolerate these various side effects. Notably, that did not happen with this drug. And that's so critical because not only is it extending life, it's making the quality of that time better. And I've been talking to patients who tell me how grateful they are for this drug. You know, Nebraska Senator Ben Sasse has also spoken about being in this successful trial and how grateful he is for that.
1: So what's the next step? Is this going to be available to everybody?
4: It is increasingly available, yes, because the Food and Drug Administration has already expanded patient access to it, even though the agency hasn't granted full approval yet. You know, that's expected potentially by the end of the year.
1: That's NPR's Yuki Noguchi. Thank you so much for speaking with us today.
4: Thank you, Aisha.
1: Theo Baker's reporting for his college paper 3 years ago led to the resignation of Stanford University's president. Baker's written a book called How to Rule the World. It's about what he learned in college, including how tech executives and venture capitalists compete for promising students.
6: There's an entirely integrated system to try to exploit and extract talent as early as it arrives. There are students who are upperclassmen who are employed as talent scouts by venture capital firms to try to seek out the freshmen the second they arrive.
1: Listen to that conversation tomorrow on Morning Edition. Just ask your smart speaker to play NPR or your member station by name. Allen Ginsberg was perhaps the most important post-war poet of the 20th century. His work influenced countless writers and gave voice to the perspective of a new generation that would change popular culture itself. Ginsberg was born 100 years ago this Wednesday. The anniversary is being celebrated in literary events around the world. From New York, Tom Vitale has this appreciation.
7: In 1985, sitting in his Lower East Side bedroom office in a plain denim shirt, amid shelves of books and Buddhist devotional objects, Allen Ginsberg told me he was interested in the nature of consciousness. He said his poems looked political, but he was simply trying to capture his thoughts.
8: I write about what goes through my mind, and naturally the world goes through my mind. So it looks like I'm writing about the world, but I'm just writing about notating the record of my mind's epiphanies.
7: The epiphanies in Ginsberg's most famous poem, Howl, were about the lives and exploits of his circle of friends who became known as the Beats, including novelists Jack Kerouac and William Burroughs. In an era of Eisenhower and Disney, these literary hipsters craved jazz, smoked reefer, and popped pills. But they were also serious about their art. They embraced pacifism, sexual freedom, and Zen Buddhism.
9: Now, since reading is going reasonably well, I'd like to try to read Howl.
7: Ginsberg wrote Howl in 1955. 3 years later, he recorded it at a Chicago festival.
9: I saw the best minds of my generation destroyed by madness, starving, hysterical, naked, dragging themselves through the Negro streets at dawn looking for an angry fix, angel-headed hipsters burning for the ancient heavenly connection to the starry dynamo in the machinery of night.
7: Lawrence Ferlinghetti published Howl in the Pocket Poet series of his City Lights Press. At a conference on the Beats in 1994, he told me the little 75-cent paperback had a giant impact.
10: Before Allen Ginsberg's Howl, the state of poetry in America was a little bit the way it is today. Poetry about poetry, language about language. So when Howl knocked the sides out of things, just the way rock music in the 60s knocked the sides out of the old music world.
7: Howl gave voice to an undercurrent of dissatisfaction and alienation in Eisenhower's America. Today, Ginsberg's poetry still resonates, says Academy of American Poets Chancellor Cornelius Eady.
11: He was a large poet, and his influence is great. The beat poets, political poets, jazz poets, queer poets, he was a fundamental rock for so many voices.
7: While Howl was Ginsberg's most famous poem, his masterpiece came later, Kaddish, named for the Jewish prayers for the dead. He wrote it for his mother, Naomi, who died in a New York mental institution.
8: Aye, we do worse. We're in a fix. You're out. Death let you out. Death had the mercy. You're done with your century. Done with God. Done with the path through it. Done with yourself at last. Pure, back to the babe dark before your father, before us all, before the world, there rest.
7: Like many of his finest poems, Ginsberg said he wrote Kaddish using a technique he learned from Jack Kerouac, of capturing his stream of consciousness on paper.
8: That was a result of listening to Ray Charles and reading the rhythms of the Kaddish in an old Hebrew book that a friend gave me, and a big shot of methamphetamine. Coming home from Hoboken at dawn and sitting down at my desk, and continuing writing that afternoon and all night long and up for the next afternoon, one big session.
7: Allen Ginsberg was born in 1926 in Paterson, New Jersey. His father, Lewis, was a high school teacher and himself a lyric poet. His father introduced him to poetry, but the younger Ginsberg didn't take himself seriously as a writer until he was a freshman at Columbia University.
8: I sort of committed myself internally when I met Kerouac and Burroughs in 1944, 45. Because they made such a spiritual impression on me that I realized this is a quality I hadn't met in my life before, except maybe in my mother's madness, except theirs was sane.
7: The Beats dedicated themselves to what Jack Kerouac described as a new vision that would strip away layers of false language to reveal the truth of what was actually happening. Ginsberg said in the end, his writing was about sympathy. His poem, Sunflower Sutra, describes a moment in 1955 in which he and Kerouac noticed an ash-covered sunflower husk in a Berkeley train yard.
12: We're beautiful golden sunflowers inside, blessed by our own seed and golden hairy naked accomplishment bodies, growing into mad black formal sunflowers in the sunset, spied on by our own eyes under the shadow of the mad locomotive riverbank sunset Frisco hilly tin can evening sit down vision.
7: Allen Ginsberg died in 1997 at the age of 70. His books of poetry have sold more than 1 million copies. For NPR News, I'm Tom Vitale in New York.
1: 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I'm Aisha Roscoe.
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And that was Ingenuity with Jocasa Aikia from Fight for Survival. Before that, Yazzie Girl herself, Sharon Birch, from the CD of the same name, Yazzie Girl. Jay Begay did Clockwise I Walk, Where I Go, There Be Beauty from The Long Walk. Walela did Tell Them They Lie from Unbearable Love. Robert Mirabel, Iko Shaman from The Story of the Land. David Morocco from Memories from Spirit Flutes. And R. Carlos Nakai from Voyagers. And it's 9:32 here, 61 degrees, and let's continue with this beautiful morning.

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0: Taoni Pushmachi Mani Ita, Mumachi Itawe, Omishikta, Mumachi Itawaitnesia.
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0: Yope Te Machini, Mumachi Itawak. Yos Mawa Chasiniak Woodland Bowl Stenohto Kuat Whisky Nikamwak Stehwapatisi Kuat Nehitowak Nimwak.
1: Today, still, the Indians gather at the Woodland Bowl to hear good singing and watch skilled dancing.
0: Nitaso Machi Manit Tom Machit Tawe Yope Mini. Swayskiwa machinni kiwi say it to talk.
1: It is good that we still do this today.
0: Kunikoto, kato winane ita, mache ita we.
1: We'll never forget the Indian way.
0: In it, why wanin?
2: One song, four times through, the tribe.

That was Robbie Robertson with The Vanishing Breeds from Music for Native Americans. Before that, Tom B. with Anthem of the American Indian. Northern Cree did The Burn Dance. We had Buffy St. Marie with He's a Keeper of the Fire. The Tribe did The Contest Song from The Woodland Groove. Alice Gomez and Madeline Blanchett did Evening Stars. And that brings us up to almost 10 o'clock, and it's Sunday, May 31st. Time for the community calendar. Happy birthday to Jeannie Josie, Julia Polaris, Krista Danielson, Jacqueline Smith, Bob Gleason, Rod Smith, John Bonham, Peter Yarrow, Dave Hoffman, and Matthew Richard. Live music in the Mountain Village Plaza today includes David Nunn in Heritage Plaza from 1 to 5, followed by Dustin Burley in Sunset Plaza from 5 to 7. The Institute's monthly Bardic Trails Poetry Night is coming up on Tuesday, June 2nd, featuring Lebanese-American poet Modi Basti of Naropa in Boulder, sharing their new and exciting work. The reading will be followed by Q&A about the poet's work and inspirations. Get the Zoom link at TellurideInstitute.org. Monday, June 1st, San Miguel County, the Western Region Wildfire Council, and Telluride Fire Protection District present on how to prepare for wildlife and what to do if one arrives. There will be information about mitigation resources for property owners, and the wildlife preparedness presentation takes place at 1:30 at the library. CDOT will perform guardrail repair on Highway 145 at the Society Turn Roundabout, May 27 to June 1st from 9 a.m. to 2 p.m. Plan for reduced lanes, congestion, and a bit of delay. Telluride Theater presents another fringe project, Mars Sucks, on June 4th, Friday, June 5th at 7 p.m. at the Michael Palm Theater. In an otherworldly performance, author and explorer Craig Childs brings a form of live cinema to the Palm, featuring music by Beth Quist. This visual, musical, spoken word event mixes science, storytelling, and a crazy desert adventure. 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Nashville Americana duo Gold Pine plays The Alibi in Telluride on Thursday, June 4th at 9 p.m. Opening support from Corey Hooker at 8:30 p.m. Get tickets at alibitelluride.com. Dr. Kevin Morris, the University of Denver Graduate School of Social Services, the Institute of Human Animal Connection, will visit Telluride Science and Innovation Center on Friday, June 5th, for a presentation called The Science of Connection, How Our Relationships with Animals Shape Health and Well-Being. Dr. Morris has done numerous studies and has worked with veterans, inmates, and underprivileged children to study and improve the bond and relationships between animals and humans. It's free and open to the public. Telluride Balloon Fiesta takes place Saturday, June 6th and Sunday, June 7th, weather permitting, beginning at 6 a.m. on Saturday and Sunday. Watch out for air balloons lift off from Telluride Town Park as they float effortlessly through the valley. Refreshments will be available for sale at the basketball court in Town Park. Don't miss the balloon glow on Main Street Saturday night. It's amazing. The Main Street Glow takes place from 6 to 10 on Saturday night. Wilkinson Library Youth Area is getting a makeover and will be closed from June 1st to September 1st. All programming and events will continue as scheduled. 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The Telluride Rotary Club has announced the second annual hike-a-thon of the month of June. You can participate as an individual or a team. 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

Okay, and that was R. Carlos Nakai with Ka Ohuna, which is the earth from our beloved land. Before that, Burning Sky did Dog Soldiers from Spirits in the Wind. We had Joy Harjo and Poetic Justice. She had some horses. Chief Sone Reina did the Women's Heart Song, traditional chant. And Buffy St. Marie did God is Alive, Magic is Afoot. Before that, we had Joanne Shenandoah from the Matriarch album with Tekatsa Ni Letha. And Aspen Mirabelle did Peace Calls from the River. Okay, and I have about 15 more minutes, so keep relaxing and enjoying, and let's get to it.

thoughts of dreams aren't really dreams. Escaping nothing, nothing escapes. Myth slayers undermine their own realities, feeding turbulence to soul's distortion streams, wearing away inside of hearts worn out, branded in prisons of fantasy and doubt. Blue Indians being pulled into melting pots, grueling class rules, the haves and have-nots, industrial reservation, tyranny stakes its claim. Blue Indians, emotional siege and civilized stain. Shadows forsaken truths unrecognized. Tears fall from broken minds of man. Aggression masquerades in mini rides. Winner takes all, a lie that lies. Illusion, greed with a respected sigh. Glory and gold lead a desperate chase.

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Story keepers run out of bandages. Histories washed in ritual blood. 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Workers, not serfs. Terminologies change. Progress is evolution.

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Industrial reservation, tyranny stakes its claim. Blue Indians, emotional siege in civilized stain. Tears fall from broken minds of man. Living carelessly, a statement of its own. Bitter fruit emerges where bitter seed is sown. Economic chains all dressed out as reward. Gender, race, age, edged in love and rage. Oppressor man

Okay, and that almost does it for Code Talker today. I want you to remember the past and imagine the future. And Bearable's in the house. Yeehaw! And we will see you soon.

Yeah, good morning here at KOTO in Telluride, Colorado. And after a long, long time, I'm back. My name is Bearable. And Jojo, thank you for the introduction and the yay that I'm back. And I will be here with Beatles Brunch until noon. Thank you for listening. Und hallo zu all meinen Freunden in Deutschland, die vielleicht gerade auch zuhören.

I know everybody is singing along to that one. Beatles Brunch. And I want to thank from the bottom of my heart the ones who covered Beatles Brunch. That was Crocodile Dundee and Cassie. Field Notes, thank you so much. And also Claybrook, Tom, Warren, who did 2 weeks ago a show, Live Beatles Songs. If you had the privilege to listen to this one, you have been in for a treat. We're going to do that as an annual Live Beatles Songs during Beatles Brunch. So until next year with that one, or maybe before. And I also want to thank two friends who gave me all their record collection and a lot of Beatles. Yeah, vinyl only. And if you're familiar with the Butcher album, which had this cover of the Beatles with these weird dolls, which wasn't allowed here, so it got taped over with another image of the Beatles, and that is called The Beatles Yesterday and Today. And let's see in what condition that vinyl is. I think it will be good.

Yeah, the Beatles covering Smokey Robinson's song, You Really Got a Hold on Me. And what was it called? No, that's what it was called. It's 11:34 and Beatles Brunch is going until noon. And yes, I'm playing the Butcher album, the Beatles yesterday and today. But in between, I played I'm Down and Don't Let Me Down because I needed to clean the needle. I cleaned the record, but after 60 years, there was a lot of dust all of a sudden on the needle. So the side one on Butcher album, Drive My Car, I'm Only Sleeping, Nowhere Man, Dr. Robert, Yesterday, Act Naturally. Now to side two, and let's see if the needle makes it through that one. And Your Bird Can Sing, If I Needed Someone, We Can Work It Out, What Goes On in Day Tripper. And that was a studio album, 1966. Now we have 2026. Enjoy.

And that was The Beatles Yesterday and Today, the Butcher album, but not the one with the right cover, because that somehow got forbidden, is that the right word, in the States. But if you have at home The Beatles Yesterday and Today, and on the right side, The Butcher album, I need to tell you, they are in white coats and they have dead dolls all around. But Ringo's red white coat and has a V, how you call it? Oh, I should have thought of this before. Anyway, he has a black sweater under the white coat. And if you have at home The Beatles Yesterday and Today, and on the right side you can see a shadow of a dark V, that means that was the Butcher album, but the new cover got glued over. So that's the real one. Check it out at home, right? And now for the last 10 minutes, I'm playing songs from Beatles 65, and that their all new album of all new hits, Beatles 65. So enjoy until noon. And I think Curry is already walking in, Spice of Life. I haven't seen him for a long time. Yeah, you're listening to KOTO here in Telluride, Colorado, on your FM dial and on KOTO.org and KOOK, Ridgeway and surrounding. So Beatles 65, we made it from 1966 to 1965, couple more songs, and it's good to be back on the air. Have a wonderful Sunday.

Hello, hello, ladies and gentlemen. It's 11:58. I'm here a little bit early. You are technically still in tune with Beatles Brunch for two more minutes. And then we are on to my show, The Spice of Life. My name is Curry. I will be here with you for 2 hours and like 60 minutes, I guess, today. I got a little bonus. I have one responsibility, and that is to read the community calendar at the top of the hour. Other than that, I've given myself the responsibility of playing what I believe is good music. So I have a record crate in tow. We're going to be pilfering through that, kind of following the breeze, if you may. Hope y'all are having a great Sunday. I know I am. Can't wait to be here with you. So hang out with us. Thanks so much for listening to KOTO Telluride.

Yeah. All right, y'all. If you're not familiar with Sundays at KOTO, what are you doing? Bangers only all day. We went Code Talker at 9 into Beatles brunch. Welcome back, Bearable. Very happy to have her back. Spice of Life, that's me, Curry, here for 2 hours. We go Gallop and Groove, DJ Hideout, Sunday Evening Classical, into Dogbane. I just went James Brown into James Brown, and I'm going to keep the theme going with bangers. Lil' West Montgomery.

Miles Davis, Carlos Santana. That's called Them Changes. Here is some UCF Days.

That was Turquoise Galaxy from Yousef Days. That is off of a live pressing that they did. It is called Live from Mount Fuji, the Yousef Days Experience. That entire album is incredible. If you like his studio stuff, which you should, it is one of my favorite albums. He put it out, I forget what year, it might have been like 2018. It's called Black Classical Music. Check it out if you like great percussionists and musicians that like to play with great percussionists. Anyway, a lot of that is on, you know, green streaming platforms. At least I know that much. I'm going to keep it moving here. This is off of a collection that I kind of picked up. It's Krungbin and Friends. They put out probably 5 or 6 different like live pressings. And they did this really neat thing. Not only do they have, you know, themselves playing live, this particular one is live at Stubbs in Austin. We listened to Blind Man Can See It.

earlier, and then I switched that into actually Blind Man Can See off of Black Caesar soundtrack. It wasn't super musical what happened, but nonetheless. Okay, so Krungbin and Friends, they put out like 6 albums, and it is one side is Krungbin and the other side is whoever opened for them at that show. And that brings the, you know, and Friends thing. So that creates a really diverse collection of music on one pressing. I enjoy that. And this has been one of my favorite songs that came on one of these pressings. They put out like probably 5 or 6 of these different, you know, Krungbin and Friends live at, they've got live at Sydney Opera House. They've got live at BBC. I think they have, I forget, Radio City Music Hall. I don't know. All of the albums also came with posters, which is cool. I've got those framed. They do tell me everything I'm supposed to just, you know, all the adjectives that I was supposed to just tell you. But alas, I forgot. Nonetheless, this is a song by an artist named Kelly Doyle. The song is called Woman Trouble. And it is a fantastic use of harmonics. And I'm going to get out of the way. Let y'all enjoy this. This is about 2 minutes, 10 seconds. Thanks.

0: All right. That was Yusef Days. Thanks for enjoying. I fiddled with stuff over here, cleaned what I could, and I've got a different plan of action. We're still going to play a song off of that album. Again, Krungbin and Friends is the name. This is live at Stubbs. But that particular song that I was trying to play, again, the song is by Kelly Doyle, D-O-Y-L-E. The song is Woman Trouble. Check it out. It's really nice. It doesn't sound great right now. I need to be more diligent with cleaning. Nonetheless, there is a song that is sounding pretty good on this record, and it is called Nobody Smokes Anymore. It's by Robert Ellis. I thought that this was a pretty interesting addition. So again, kind of a compilation on one side of live performances from people that open for Krungbin. On the back is live Krungbin. So this is Nobody Smokes Anymore. Y'all enjoy.
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0: Sometimes you gotta just be up your ass. 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
1: always end. This is the end, ladies and gentlemen. Thank you very much. Good
0: that was,
1: night.
0: That was just the end for his song. We're gonna keep going. Up at Kodo happened a little far.

That was Misses by Leon Bridges. Keep it grooving here. A little cover from Gary Clark. Y'all enjoy.

0: All right, ladies and gents. Time for me to talk to you.
1: Let me talk to you.
0: In the background, we've got Bolfus. I don't really know how to pronounce it. They played this summer at some point. They were fantastic. I went and saw them at OB's. Bolfus. B-A-L-T-H-V-S. They absolutely ripped. Nonetheless, I'm going to turn them down a little bit. And we're going to celebrate some birthdays. It is Monday. No, that's Monday's. Where is today's? Oh, here we go now. Okay. Hey, Sunday, May 31st. Let's wish a happy birthday to Jeannie Josie, Julia Polaris, Krista Danielson, Jacqueline Smith, Bob Gleason, Rod Smith, Dave Hoffman, John Bonham, Peter Yarrow, and Matthew Richard. Happy birthday to everyone that was born on Sunday, May 31st. In community calendar news, live music in the Mountain Village plazas today includes David Nunn in Heritage Plaza from 1 to 5 p.m., followed by Dustin Burley in Sunset Plaza from 5 to 7 p.m. The Telluride Institute's monthly Bardic Trails Poetry Night is coming up on Tuesday, June 2nd at 7 p.m., featuring Lebanese-American poet Maudi Sabiti, I think. They had it sounded out for me here. Let me try it again. Maudi Sabiti. There we go. A Lebanese-American poet. The Telluride Institute monthly Bardic Trails Poetry Night is featuring Maudi Sabiti. June 2nd, Tuesday at 7 p.m. Okay, let me keep moving here. The reading will be followed with a Q&A about the poet's work and inspirations with time afterwards for poetry sharing from attendees. Get the Zoom link at TellurideInstitute.org. Monday, June 1st, join San Miguel County, the Western Region Wildfire Council, and Telluride Fire Protection District for a presentation on how to prepare for a wildfire and what to do if one arrives. There will also be information about mitigation resources for property owners. The wildfire preparedness presentation takes place at 1:30 p.m. at Wilkinson's Public Library. Telluride Theater presents another Fringe project, Mars Sucks, on Thursday, June 4th and Friday, June 5th at 7 p.m. at the Michael D. Palm Theater. 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The visual musical spoken word event mixes science storytelling and a crazy desert adventure. 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Nashville Americana duo Gold Pine plays The Alibi in Telluride on Thursday, June 4th at 9 p.m. Opening support from Corey Hooker starting at 8:30 p.m. Get tickets at alibitelluride.com. Dr. Kevin Morris from the University of Denver Graduate School of Social Services, the Institute of Human-Animal Connection, will visit Telluride Science and Innovation Center on Friday, June 5th at 5:30 p.m. for a presentation called The Science of Connection, How Our Relationships with Animals Shape Health and Well-Being. Dr. Morris has done numerous studies and has worked with veterinarians. Morris has done numerous studies and has worked with veterans, prison inmates, underprivileged children, and underserved communities to study and improve the bond and relationships between animals and humans, free and open to the public. Telluride Balloon Festival takes place Saturday, June 6th and Sunday, June 7th, weather permitting, and beginning at 6 a.m. on Saturday and Sunday. Watch hot air balloons lift off from Telluride Town Park and float effortlessly over the Telluride Valley. Refreshments will be available for sale at the basketball court in Town Park. Don't miss the balloon glow on Main Street on Saturday night. It's an amazing sight. The Main Street glow takes place from 6 to 10 p.m. on Saturday night. Telluride Rotary Club has announced the second annual community hikeathon for the month of June. You can participate as an individual or team, and you can hike anywhere you like. 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Wilkinson's Public Library's youth area is getting a makeover and will be closed from June 6th to September. Wilkinson's Public Library's youth area is getting a makeover and will be closed from June 1st to September 1st for remodel. There we go. All programming and events will continue as scheduled. 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Find the full community calendar at KOTO.org. And now for the weather. I will do this how I always do. Let me click a button or two here. And then I'm going to turn around, look out the window, give you the old-fashioned weather report. I think that was kind of fun. So here is what is going on out the window at the Purple House on Pine. The thermometer here in the studio, I believe this is a, you know, outside temperature. 70.5 degrees Fahrenheit is what we're reading. I have beautiful weather going on. We do have some clouds, nothing overwhelming, just enough to kind of like dot the sky, give you a little bit of shade every once in a while. Apart from those few clouds, we are looking at blue skies. It is bright and sunshiny. It is green. I'm watching water flow out of the high country into lower parts. It's a great time to be in Telluride. Yeah, I can't wait. We're about to walk into festival season. I'm really excited for some balloons to be floating around town. That is quite the sight. If you are into sunrises, and if you're into like that first morning light, be in Town Park while those balloons are taking off. It's incredible. All right, the National Weather Service gives us a little bit of info. Let's see what we got here. Nothing too crazy really going on this afternoon. Sunny with a high near 62. A little bit of wind. It looks like around 10 miles per hour. Gust as high as 20 miles per hour. Tonight, we're looking at mostly clear. Low around 40. Again, a little bit of wind. Nothing really. Looks like it's staying underneath 20. 5 to 10 is what it's really saying. Maximum 20. Monday, we're looking at sunny. High near 66. Monday night, partly cloudy. Low around 44, a little bit of wind going on there as well. Gust as high as 20 miles per hour. Tuesday, it's saying a 20% chance of showers afternoon with a high near 67. Tuesday night, mostly cloudy. Wednesday, a slight chance of showers, then showers likely and possibly a thunderstorm in the afternoon. Partly sunny with a high near 65. Chance of precipitation on Wednesday is reading 60%. That kind of ebbs and flows on Wednesday as well. Mostly cloudy Wednesday night. Thursday, we go to a chance of showers again. Thunderstorm in the afternoon. So maybe we're starting to hit that springtime stride or summertime stride. Love to see some showers come down. That is all that I have for you. Again, you are in tune with the Spice of Life. I'm here till about 2 o'clock today, hanging out, having some fun. And in general, you are in tune with the listener-sponsored KOTO and KOOK, non-commercial, non-underwritten community radio stations brought to you through the generous support of its listeners. KOTO is licensed by the Federal Communications Commission to operate on channel 219, 91.7 megahertz from Telluride, Colorado, and on channel 288, 105.3 megahertz from translator K287CC Placerville, channel 207, 89.3 megahertz from translator K207AS Telluride, channel 207, 89.3 megahertz from translator K207AU Ophir, channel 208, 100.3 megahertz from translator K262DL Norwood. 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Thanks for tuning in. I got you for about 50 more minutes.

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Gotta fend for yourself in the night and have no fear. There's so many out there who talk and complain, and it's no use. Get away from that shit, do your act and pay your dues, and hope for the best, even if

take a sound, any sound, record it, and then change its nature by a multiplicity of operations. You record it at different speeds, you play it backwards, you add it to itself over and over again. You adjust filters, echoes, acoustic qualities, you combine segments of magnetic tape. By these means and many others, you can create sounds which no one has ever heard before.

You wonder what happened? Your heart must have jumped the track. You put your lips out in the wind and you hope you get some kissing back.

Honey Jar. That was Live at the Barn from the Wood Brothers. Great album there. Love a good live album. It just makes life more fun when somebody cheers for you, huh? Up next, I have a great song. It's called Just Ask by the band Lake Street Dive. Y'all have probably seen them here. LSD is what they like to go by at a lot of festivals. They were here last year. I forget exactly when. But nonetheless, this particular album that I'm about to play off of, I won by being a part of the listening club with Telluride Music Company and Wilkinson Public Library. And this is kind of one of my cooler records that I own. So let's talk about that listening club. One Monday, I think it might be the first Monday or maybe the last Monday, Wilkinson Public Library will post it everywhere. We do a listening club, and there's a feature record. So Tom Nading of the Music Store goes out of his way to find this record, and sometimes that's pretty difficult. This particular record, it turns out Lake Street Dive only sold this at shows, at like their merch table, which meant if you have this record, you would have had to like be there and buy it. You couldn't order it online, get it shipped to your house. So Tom found this, I think, through Discogs, and it's pretty neat that somehow it's in my collection now. Musically, it is fantastic. Y'all probably know this. They are like a power vocal performance. I don't know the name of their lead singer, but she is just like unbelievable. And the musicianship really accompanies her well. I'm gonna let her kind of take over. This, again, is the song Just Ask. This is off of Lake Street Dive's album Bad Self-Portraits.

Rachel Price is her name. That is the lead singer of Lake Street Dive, Rachel Price. I have one more song for you, and then I'm getting out of here. This comes from a local artist. This is from Warren Gilbreth. The album is called Commuter Rock, Songs for Your Ride to Work, or something like that. He wrote it with the intention of driving from his house down in Sawpit up to work. It's perfectly timed out for that duration. He did it through Augment. I don't really know all the details. I guess I'm just spewing details. The pressing's great. I've really enjoyed it. I often use this as my backing music when I do the community calendar. And honestly, I'm going to keep using it because today I picked different music and it didn't work out as well as his record does. This song is called Clientele, and I'm going to ride out the end of the hour with this. Thanks for tuning in to the Spice of Life. And thank you for always tuning in to KOTO. Y'all have a great afternoon. Happy Sunday to you. And again, this song is called Clientele by Warren Gilbreth off of the album Commuter Rock.

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Sunshine Daydream. Walking in the tall trees. Going

our story go on. Frank and Elmer were sweethearts. Lordy, how they could love. Vowed to love one another underneath the stars above. Talking about that man. Because he was doing it.

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